0: match what people see on the outside. If you could write to that kid, what would you say? Dear Young Rocker, you live in a different time. It's the early 2000s. Nu metal videos are on MTV. You spend hours typing to strangers in AIM chat rooms. And you dress like a raver, even though you don't really know what a rave is. I'm Chelsea Arson. 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Struggling with anger and body issues. Crushing on someone so hard you can't breathe around them. Experiencing how truly awful a first kiss can be. 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Dear Young Rocker, you're not alone. You lived through it. You're living through it now. You got this, kid.
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4: One question. How does this affect our community? We don't just report what's happening. We explain what it means for Black families, Black businesses, and Black futures. From city halls to Capitol Hill, if it matters to you, it matters to us. Because the Black experience is not a sidebar. It's the main story, and it deserves to be told with clarity and respect. Stay informed. Stay connected. 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With Black News First, this is the Black Information Network.
5: The opinions, beliefs, and viewpoints expressed in this commentary are those of the author and do not necessarily represent those of BIN and its founding partners and employees.
6: I'm James D. Harris, and I have something to say. Gary, Indiana, 76% Black. Mayor, Black. City Council, all Black. City Clerk, Black. The electric company executives, Black. The police department, 57% Black. The people shooting at the electric company, Black. The excellence, Black. The blame, according to Don Lemon and Gary, Indiana Mayor Eddie Melton, white. Let that sink in. Every lever of power, every seat at the table, every decision maker in that city looks like us, has looked like us for years. And Gary still looks like a war zone, still can't keep the lights on, still got people so mad they're shooting at the power company, but somehow, this is still white supremacy's fault. When do we start looking in the mirror? When do we stop doing the Wakanda pose over a burning city? We got the representation, we got the reparations conversations, we got the Black excellence hashtags. What we don't have is results. What we don't have is safe streets. What we don't have is functioning infrastructure, but we sure can find someone to blame. This is what happens when you prioritize skin color over competence. When you celebrate first Black everything, but never ask if they're actually good at anything. Gary should be a shining city by their logic. By the logic of the race hustlers, this should be paradise. No white man blocking the bridge. No systemic racism holding back the electric grid. Just Black leadership, Black power, Black failure. But say that out loud and watch them come for you. Because the hustle requires a villain. Even when the villain left the building decades ago, even when the only people left to blame are staring back from the city council photos. So next time you hear somebody cry about systemic racism, remember Gary. Remember that system is us. The oppression is us. The failure is us. And the fix starts when we admit it. I'm James C. Harris for the Black Information Network.
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7: Here's what's trending this hour. In Detroit, a Black 28-year-old man is facing multiple charges after two teenage girls say he held them at gunpoint inside his home. A civil rights group says new autopsy results prove a Mississippi man was lynched in 2010. And a push to rename Nashville International Airport to Dolly Parton is gaining momentum following the country music icon's death. I'm Esther Dillard, and that's what's trending.
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0: 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I'm Layla Ali, and my history lives here.
1: I'm Bill Black with another Bet You Didn't Know Music Fact. 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
2: You've heard it said many times, the system is broken. But the truth is, the legal system is doing exactly what it was designed to do. At the Black Information Network, we trace how laws were built not to protect, but to control. We go back to slave patrols, black codes, Jim Crow, the war on drugs, three strikes, stop and frisk. This isn't accidental. This is architecture. And it's time to name it. We talk to legal historians and modern-day abolitionists. We highlight scholars rethinking public safety away from prisons toward prevention. We speak with system-impacted people who are now writing policy, working in law, advocating for complete transformation. Because if the system was built this way, it can be rebuilt better. With fairness, with equity, with care. We don't need reform, we need re-imaging. It starts with the truth, with Black News First. This is Kevin Brown on the Black Information Network.
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3: Kenya Moore is celebrating her return to the Miss USA stage. The former Miss USA and Real Housewives of Atlanta star shared glamorous photos from Miami ahead of her appearance at the 2026 Miss USA pageant, telling fans that her legacy will always be iconic. According to reports, Moore is set to make a special appearance as part of the pageant festivities as a co-host, marking a full circle moment for the 1993 winner. The 2026 Miss USA Finals premieres August 27th at 8 p.m. Eastern live on the CW from Miami's Adrian Arsht Center for the Performing Arts. And in more entertainment news, Tyler Perry is launching a new specialty label called Maxine, a division of Tyler Perry Studios dedicated to helping independent filmmakers get their movies into theaters. The label is named after Perry's late mother, Maxine, who he says believed in him before anyone else. Perry says Maxine will support storytellers with unique voices by providing resources, guidance, and distribution opportunities that are often difficult for independent filmmakers to secure. With the latest in entertainment at 17 and 47 minutes past each hour, I'm Bree Wood on the Black Information Network, your home for Black News First.
4: 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We lift up professors who challenge students to go beyond the assignment and think about their place in the world. And we spotlight libraries filled with Black authors, archives, and history that won't be erased. 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
5: I'm Morgan Wood on your home for 24/7 News, the Black Information Network. Maryland is joining a multi-state coalition in a new lawsuit seeking to block a rule that would give the U.S. Postal Service authority to regulate vote-by-mail procedures. During a recent press conference at the White House, President Trump called mail-in ballots corrupt.
6: We, as a Republican Party, are going to do everything possible that we get rid of mail-in ballots. We're going to start with an executive order that's being written right now by the best lawyers in the country to end mail-in ballots because they're corrupt.
5: A previous lawsuit was blocked by the U.S. Supreme Court because it was filed before the Postal Service made the rule public. The coalition argues the rule is unconstitutional because the Constitution gives states primary authority over elections. Maryland Attorney General Anthony Brown and the coalition say tens of millions of voters rely on mail-in ballots, and the USPS rule could prevent states from effectively administering their mail voting programs, putting voters at risk of disenfranchisement. In other news, Maryland Congressman Kwaisi Mfume and Senators Chris Van Hollen and Angela Alsobrooks have announced nearly $11 million in federal funding to upgrade Baltimore's Harbor Connector. The fare-free ferry service transports riders across the harbor and to waterfront neighborhoods, including Locust Point, Canton, and Fells Point. The funding will allow the city's Department of Transportation to replace its three diesel ferries with hybrid vessels and support the purchase of a fourth. The new ferries will feature decks that align with the landings, making it easier for riders using wheelchairs and other mobility devices to board and disembark. Meanwhile, the Washington Commanders are selling some apparel using the old Redskins logo in a bid to keep trademarks from expiring. The Commanders are marketing a new T-shirt collection honoring former players Art Monk, Daryl Green, and the late Sean Taylor. The shirts have the Redskins name on the back and the team's former logo on the front. The team says it has to keep old trademarks in commercial use if it wants to keep them. The Commanders dropped the Redskins' name and logo in 2020 after complaints that it was racist. And an HBCU on Maryland's Eastern Shore is alerting its campus community after a bat found inside a science building tested positive for rabies. The University of Maryland Eastern Shore says the bat was found Tuesday in Carver Hall, a day after classes started. The Somerset County Health Department confirmed the positive test Wednesday. There's no word yet on whether anyone had contact with the bat. Health officials are urging anyone who may have come in contact with it to seek medical help. For more on these stories and international, national, state, and local news affecting the Black community, listen to the Black Information Network on the iHeartRadio app or log on to BINnews.com. 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I'm Morgan Wood on the Black Information Network, your home for Black news first.
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1: I'm Mike Island on your home for 24/7 news, the Black Information Network. A sharp rise in safety incidents at daycare centers is apparently a big concern across the country. According to NBC 10, reports of children left unaccounted for and children being physically abused by daycare staff are increasing in number. As we've been reporting to you here on the Black Information Network, a Catawba County daycare child abuse investigation is ongoing. The director of the Child Care Network near Maiden recently was arrested for failing to report alleged abuse. Investigators say that the abuse was by an employee who was also arrested. Gabrielle Dowdy is accused of a violent physical action against a child, including kicking the boy. The child's father says there was a huge breach of trust in this case.
2: You know, you put your trust in people like this to watch over your children, and then to hear that a grown adult put their hands on your small child. Of course, every parent should be angry about that.
1: Alex Lofton says he trusted in adults there to do the right thing. Meanwhile, such lapses in following protocol had deadly consequences in Tennessee. Like in Catawba County, parents and guardians have reasonable trust in daycare staff to follow the proper protocols. In this case, a child was left unaccounted for in a daycare bus, and the child died in triple-digit heat. The child had autism and was nonverbal, and no one figured out the African-American girl was missing.
3: A child who couldn't advocate for herself, couldn't talk, couldn't let nobody know that she was still on the bus, sitting trapped inside of a bus with no windows down, no door even cracked open, no type of ventilation. I don't even want to imagine what she physically must have been feeling.
1: That's the child's uncle, Christopher Jones, who said had a simple protocol been followed, the child would still be alive today.
3: Why did no one think to just do a sweep of the bus? If it's something that you do, if it's a routine, it shouldn't have been skipped.
1: Similar to the Catawba County case, an investigation is continuing, WHBQ says. Local governments across the United States are increasingly reviving and expanding juvenile curfews. According to the Office of Juvenile Justice, this wave of legislation is primarily a response to teen takeovers that we've reported to you over the summer on the Black Information Network. These are large, disruptive, and often violent youth gatherings organized via social media. While proponents view curfews as a critical tool for public safety, the trend has sparked a fierce national debate regarding its actual effectiveness. In Raleigh, North Carolina, leaders are planning to vote on a teen curfew next month as their police chief is citing a trend of increasing violence. Police Chief Rico Boyce reports a year-over-year increase. Chief Boyce, who is African-American, explained in a recent press conference in Raleigh that it is time to be proactive.
4: Making sure that our youth, that they are safe as they, you know, maneuver throughout our city, but also those youth that are juveniles who are committing crime, that the victims of those crimes, that they're safe.
1: According to the Raleigh Police Department, crimes involving juveniles are up 9% compared to this time last year. We have more on these stories and national, international, state, and local news impacting the Black community. 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
14: East side to the coast.
15: Foreign affairs. Trump said Canada wants the benefit of being a state without being one and accused the country of imposing high tariffs on American farmers.
14: Or a story from your backyard.
16: Police body cam video has been released of a St. Louis police officer firing several shots into a car with 10 teens inside the vehicle.
13: What happens next?
17: Barber told the crowd, black and low-wage voters hold the real power in the South this election cycle. And

0: University versus Alabama State University in the Birmingham Football Classic. Jackson State University versus Tennessee State University in the John Merritt Classic. And North Carolina Central University taking on Texas Southern University. In the MEAC, the Morgan State Bears are hitting the road Saturday, taking on the North Carolina A&T Aggies. There's plenty of national exposure, too. Alabama A&M faces Howard University in the SWAC MEAC Challenge in Atlanta, with the game airing on ABC. And this season, the MEAC has 23 games scheduled across ESPN networks. So whether you're watching for the bands, the rivalries, the pageantry, or the football, the HBCU football season is officially underway. With the latest in HBCU news, I'm Morgan Wood on the Black Information Network, your home for Black news first.
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4: I'm Mike Island on your home for 24/7 news, the Black Information Network. A sharp rise in safety incidents at daycare centers is apparently a big concern across the country. According to NBC 10, reports of children left unaccounted for and children being physically abused by daycare staff are increasing in number. As we've been reporting to you here on the Black Information Network, a Catawba County daycare child abuse investigation is ongoing. The director of the Child Care Network near Maiden recently was arrested for failing to report alleged abuse. Investigators say that the abuse was by an employee who was also arrested. Gabrielle Dowdy is accused of a violent physical action against a child, including kicking the boy. The child's father says there was a huge breach of trust in this case.
5: You know, you put your trust in people like this to watch over your children, and then to hear that a grown adult put their hands on your small child. Of course, every parent should be angry about that.
4: Alex Lofton says he trusted in adults there to do the right thing. Meanwhile, such lapses in following protocol had deadly consequences in Tennessee. Like in Catawba County, parents and guardians have reasonable trust in daycare staff to follow the proper protocols. In this case, a child was left unaccounted for in a daycare bus, and the child died in triple-digit heat. The child had autism and was nonverbal, and no one figured out the African-American girl was missing.
6: A child who couldn't advocate for herself, couldn't talk, couldn't let nobody know that she was still on the bus, sitting trapped inside of a bus with no windows down, no door even cracked open, no type of ventilation. I don't even want to imagine what she physically must have been feeling.
4: That's the child's uncle, Christopher Jones, who said had a simple protocol been followed, the child would still be alive today.
6: Why did no one think to just do a sweep of the bus? If it's something that you do, if it's a routine, it shouldn't have been skipped.
4: Similar to the Catawba County case, an investigation is continuing, WHBQ says. Local governments across the United States are increasingly reviving and expanding juvenile curfews. According to the Office of Juvenile Justice, this wave of legislation is primarily a response to teen takeovers that we reported to you over the summer on the Black Information Network. These are large, disruptive, and often violent youth gatherings organized via social media. While proponents view curfews as a critical tool for public safety, the trend has sparked a fierce national debate regarding its actual effectiveness. In Raleigh, North Carolina, leaders are planning to vote on a teen curfew next month as their police chief is citing a trend of increasing violence. Police Chief Rico Boyce reports a year-over-year increase. Chief Boyce, who is African-American, explained in a recent press conference in Raleigh that it is time to be proactive.
7: Making sure that our youth, that they are safe as they, you know, maneuver throughout our city, but also those youth that are juveniles who are committing crime, that the victims of those crimes, that they're safe.
4: According to the Raleigh Police Department, crimes involving juveniles are up 9% compared to this time last year. We have more on these stories and national, international, state, and local news impacting the Black community. 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
9: Most people know about Restaurant Week, but not everyone knows there's a Black Restaurant Week born in Houston, Texas in 2016 and is now spreading to cities across the country. It's more than just menus. It's a movement.
10: And so we really want to create something that was more all-inclusive to the creative things we were seeing happening in the food scene.
9: That's one of the three founders, Fallon Farrell.
10: As we've grown through the years, we've literally watched businesses start off as like a pop-up food tent and now having like two or three locations.
9: From soul food kitchens to hidden gem caterers, Black Restaurant Week shines a light where it's long been missing. It's helped generate tens of millions of dollars for Black-owned businesses, keeping legacies alive and creating new ones. And it's part of Black history still being written every time a diner takes that first bite. I'm Esther Dillard for the Black Information Network.
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1: I'm Bill Black with another Bet You Didn't Know music fact. 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

not. 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Let me explain. Okay, surely you know this song, right?

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3: Home for 24/7 News, the Black Information Network. Here's what's happening in your region right now. The New Orleans Police Department arrested a 70-year-old black man in connection with several cold case rapes after using DNA. Detectives charged Robert Hamilton with 3 counts of second-degree rape. Here's Fox 8.
4: The amount of time that he's looking at is significant.
3: To that staged wreck case in federal court in New Orleans, disbarred attorney Sean Alforish and accused hitman Leon Parker are facing charges related to the 2020 killing of a federal witness, Cornelius Garrison, who was a black man. A forensic audit dove into that attorney's accounts and found that deposits increased substantially from about $91,000 in 2015 to, get this, over $1.4 million by 2018. A former State Teacher of the Year recipient in Louisiana, Chris Deere, says he could lose his job for standing up for what he believes is right. Deere, who's an advanced placement U.S. history teacher at Benjamin Franklin High School in New Orleans, is refusing to hang the Ten Commandments in his classroom per a new Louisiana state law. Now he's asking the U.S. Supreme Court to step in.
5: We're constantly talking about figures all throughout U.S. history who have stood up against injustice, even at the expense of themselves. And we know as educators that students do better when they feel included, when their identities are recognized. And such legislation does the exact opposite. It alienates students. It makes them feel unwelcome.
3: The black community is not a monolith when it comes to the issue. Residents are split between it being a good idea versus having religious freedom in the classroom. A Louisiana attorney had to spend the night in jail after calling the judge a Grinch. That judge had Baton Rouge attorney Sandra Page, who's a black woman, jailed on contempt charges. WAFB shows there's some type of beef going on between Page and Judge Colette Greggs. The judge ordered the attorney to undergo a mental health evaluation before being released. I'm Tammy Eswick on your home for 24/7 News, the Black Information Network. Now here's your Washington Roundup.
6: The war with Iran is entering its 6th month with fighting largely stalled, but no clear path to an end. The Trump administration is shifting its focus to economic pressure, with Treasury Secretary Scott Bessent warning countries doing business with Iran could face secondary sanctions.
7: The actions of Treasury and other agencies will tighten the noose and block every potential source of revenue that funds the IRGC and the evil Iranian regime.
6: Meanwhile, President Trump is in Houston, Texas, where he attended an RNC event before heading to NASA's Johnson Space Center on Friday to honor the Artemis II crew. The trip comes as his administration continues its pressure campaign against Iran. That's your Washington Roundup. I'm Morgan Wood, your White House correspondent in Washington, D.C. on the Black Information Network. 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
8: Welcome to the journey around America, where we visit iconic locations connected to Black history. 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The theater became famous for Amateur Night, a weekly talent show that launched the careers of stars like Lauryn Hill and the Jackson 5.
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0: National Black Business Awareness Month is shining a spotlight on over 3 million Black-owned businesses in the U.S. During the month of August, Black businesses are celebrating the vital role they play in creating jobs, building wealth, and strengthening local communities. 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

0: versus Alabama State University in the Birmingham Football Classic, Jackson State University versus Tennessee State University in the John Merritt Classic, and North Carolina Central University taking on Texas Southern University. In the MEAC, the Morgan State Bears are hitting the road Saturday, taking on the North Carolina A&T Aggies. There's plenty of national exposure, too. Alabama A&M faces Howard University in the SWAC MEAC Challenge in Atlanta, with the game airing on ABC. And this season, the MEAC has 23 games scheduled across ESPN networks. So whether you're watching for the bands, the rivalries, the pageantry, or the football, the HBCU football season is officially underway. With the latest in HBCU news, I'm Morgan Wood on the Black Information Network, your home for Black news first.
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0: The opinions, beliefs, and viewpoints expressed in this commentary are those of the author and do not necessarily represent those of BIN and its founding partners and employees. 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
5: 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Here is Texas Congressman Christian Minister.

album, he was accepting submissions of songs. Enter Brother Number Two. Brother Number Two submits a song for Brother Number One's album, but Brother Number One says, uh-uh, that's trash.

0: versus Alabama State University in the Birmingham Football Classic, Jackson State University versus Tennessee State University in the John Merritt Classic, and North Carolina Central University taking on Texas Southern University. In the MEAC, the Morgan State Bears are hitting the road Saturday, taking on the North Carolina A&T Aggies. There's plenty of national exposure, too. Alabama A&M faces Howard University in the SWAC MEAC Challenge in Atlanta, with the game airing on ABC. And this season, the MEAC has 23 games scheduled across ESPN networks. So whether you're watching for the bands, the rivalries, the pageantry, or the football, the HBCU football season is officially underway. With the latest in HBCU news, I'm Morgan Wood on the Black Information Network, your home for Black news first.
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2: People will come, Ray. People will most definitely come.
3: Born in Mississippi in 1931, James Earl Jones would become a powerful symbol of resilience and excellence. From the Great White Hope to voicing Darth Vader. Jones' resonant voice and commanding presence helped him become one of the most distinguished actors of his generation. Crediting poetry and acting for helping him overcome a childhood stutter, his Broadway debut would come in 1957. Winning his first Tony Award in 1968, he would go on to join a select group of entertainers by also winning a Grammy, Emmy, and Oscar, or EGOT. His impact so powerful, the Court Theater on Broadway was renamed after him in 2022. Breaking barriers in Hollywood and theater at a time when opportunities for Black actors were limited.
4: Go through life worried if someone had liked you or not. You best make sure that they are doing right by you.
3: James Earl Jones' success and legacy are a source of inspiration and pride for the Black community. Rest in power, James Earl Jones.
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0: The opinions, beliefs, and viewpoints expressed in this commentary are those of the author and do not necessarily represent those of BIN and its founding partners and employees. Now it's time to bring the funk with Roland S. Martin.
9: Ooh, you want to see a good roast? Here is Texas Congressman Christian Menefee laying out this white MAGA so-called expert.
10: Black workers are far more likely to be unemployed as white workers at almost every education level, true or false?
11: That is true.
10: So do you just believe that black people are more lazy or aren't as good at applications? Why do you think that data is the way it is? If a random white person in this country and a random black person in this country go to get their home appraised, right, why is it that the black person is much more likely to get a lower value on their home appraisal?
11: Because they live in a different neighborhood?
10: Okay, great. We'll get to that in a second because that's wrong. Black people in this country were enslaved for at least 240 years. Is that correct?
11: That's correct.
10: Okay, and after slavery ended, you had about 100 more years at least of Jim

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1: Issa Rae is heading back to HBO with a new comedy pilot centered on friendship, ambition, and the world of professional boxing. The untitled series follows Menzel, a 30-year-old barber and aspiring sports manager, whose relationship with his best friend and up-and-coming boxer named JB becomes increasingly complicated as success starts changing their lives. The project reunites Rae with her longtime Insecure collaborator, Prentice Penny, who will serve as showrunner and director. HBO has ordered a pilot, but no premiere date has been announced. And sad news from Hollywood. Samuel Monroe Jr., known for his roles in Menace to Society and The Players Club, has died at the age of 52 after a lengthy health battle. According to his wife, Shauna Stewart, Monroe contracted meningitis while filming in Las Vegas and was repeatedly misdiagnosed at several hospitals, leaving the illness untreated for months. By the time doctors identified the condition, it had spread to his brain and spine. Monroe later underwent multiple brain surgeries, battled MRSA pneumonia, and spent months on life support. In a statement, Stewart thanked supporters for their prayers throughout his fight. With the latest in entertainment at 17 and 47 minutes past each hour, I'm Bree Wood on the Black Information Network, your home for Black news first.
2: For more than five decades, Sesame Street has been a beloved children's program teaching kids lessons about friendship, kindness, and learning.
3: Greetings, I am the Count.
2: From the beginning, the show included African-American actors in key roles offering positive representation. Gordon, played by actor Matt Robinson, was one of the first black male characters on a children's show.
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2: His role highlighted the importance of family, education, and community for kids of all backgrounds. Sesame Street not only taught numbers and letters, but also celebrated black culture. It helped show all children, no matter their race, could learn, grow, succeed. So the next time you watch Sesame Street, remember the lasting impact it had on the educational training of black children to see themselves as smart, capable, worthy of learning. It's not just a show, it's history in the making. I'm Vanessa Tyler on the Black Information Network.
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6: Quick on your home for 24/7 news, the Black Information Network. Here's what's happening in your region right now. The New Orleans Police Department arrested a 70-year-old black man in connection with several cold case rapes after using DNA. Detectives charged Robert Hamilton with three counts of second-degree rape. Here's Fox 8.
7: The amount of time that he's looking at is significant.
6: To that staged wreck case in federal court in New Orleans, disbarred attorney Sean Alforish and accused hitman Leon Parker are facing charges related to the 2020 killing of a federal witness, Cornelius Garrison, who was a black man. A forensic audit dove into that attorney's accounts and found that deposits increased substantially from about $91,000 in 2015 to, get this, over $1.4 million by 2018. A former State Teacher of the Year recipient in Louisiana, Chris Deere, says he could lose his job for standing up for what he believes is right. Deere, who's an advanced placement U.S. history teacher at Benjamin Franklin High School in New Orleans, is refusing to hang the Ten Commandments in his classroom per a new Louisiana state law. Now he's asking the U.S. Supreme Court to step in.
8: Sure, we're constantly talking about figures all throughout U.S. history who have stood up against injustice, even at the expense of themselves. And we know as educators that students do better when they feel included, when their identities are recognized. And such legislation does the exact opposite. It alienates students. It makes them feel unwelcome.
6: The black community is not a monolith when it comes to the issue. Residents are split between it being a good idea versus having religious freedom in the classroom. A Louisiana attorney had to spend the night in jail after calling the judge a Grinch. That judge had Baton Rouge attorney Sandra Page, who's a black woman, jailed on contempt charges. WAFB shows there's some type of beef going on between Page and Judge Colette Griggs. The judge ordered the attorney to undergo a mental health evaluation before being released. I'm Tammy Eswick on your home for 24/7 News, the Black Information Network. Now here's your Washington Roundup.
9: The war with Iran is entering its sixth month with fighting largely stalled, but no clear path to an end. The Trump administration is shifting its focus to economic pressure, with Treasury Secretary Scott Bessent warning countries doing business with Iran could face secondary sanctions.
10: The actions of Treasury and other agencies will tighten the noose and block every potential source of revenue that funds the IRGC and the evil Iranian regime.
9: Meanwhile, President Trump is in Houston, Texas, where he attended an RNC event before heading to NASA's Johnson Space Center on Friday to honor the Artemis II crew. The trip comes as his administration continues its pressure campaign against Iran. That's your Washington Roundup. I'm Morgan Wood, your White House correspondent in Washington, D.C. on the Black Information Network, your home for Black news first.
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12: I'm Doug Davis with a story of another Black inventor you should know. George Crumbs Beck, born in 1824, was an African-American chef who is credited with creating the beloved potato chip. While working as a cook at a Saratoga Springs restaurant, Crumb developed the crispy snack after a customer repeatedly complained about the French fries being too thick. In frustration, Crumb sliced the potatoes as thin as possible, fried them to perfection, added salt, and served them up. To everyone's surprise, they became an instant hit. Crumb's invention became one of the most iconic snacks in the world. He also went on to open his own restaurant, Crumb's House, near Saratoga Lake in 1860, where one of the biggest attractions was a basket of potato chips placed on every table. Beyond his culinary achievements, George Crumb's Beck is also an important figure in Black history for breaking barriers in the field of professional cooking during the 19th century. He passed away on July 22, 1914, but George Crumb's Beck's legacy lives on in every bag of potato chips, reminding us of his lasting impact on the snack food industry. For the Black Information Network, I'm Doug Davis.
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13: National Black Business Awareness Month is shining a spotlight on over 3 million Black-owned businesses in the U.S. During the month of August, Black businesses are celebrating the vital role they play in creating jobs, building wealth, and strengthening local communities. As we near the end of the month, now is a great time to intentionally support Black entrepreneurs while looking for Black-owned businesses and restaurants in your local communities. And while it's great to visit Black-owned businesses you have visited before, try to seek out new businesses or startups. This is critically important because lots of Black-owned businesses are still facing challenges like access to capital and opportunities to scale. Advocates say every dollar you spend

0: by signing Nicki Minaj, Drake, and DJ Khaled.
1: In this very moment, I'm king. In this very moment, I slay Goliath with a sling.
0: In May of this year, Cash Money Records donated over $225,000 to Forward Together New Orleans to help pay the June rent for hundreds of tenants residing in various projects around the Big Easy. This is Frankie Darcel for the Black Information Network.
2: I'm Mike Island on your home for 24/7 news, the Black Information Network. A sharp rise in safety incidents at daycare centers is apparently a big concern across the country. According to NBC 10, reports of children left unaccounted for and children being physically abused by daycare staff are increasing in number. As we've been reporting to you here on the Black Information Network, a Catawba County daycare child abuse investigation is ongoing. The director of the Child Care Network near Maiden recently was arrested for failing to report alleged abuse. Investigators say that the abuse was by an employee who was also arrested. Gabrielle Dowdy is accused of a violent physical action against a child, including kicking the boy. The child's father says there was a huge breach of trust in this case.
3: You know, you put your trust in people like this to watch over your children, and then to hear that a grown adult put their hands on your small child. Of course, every parent should be angry about that.
2: Alex Lofton says he trusted in adults there to do the right thing. Meanwhile, such lapses in following protocol had deadly consequences in Tennessee. Like in Catawba County, parents and guardians have reasonable trust in daycare staff to follow the proper protocols. In this case, a child was left unaccounted for in a daycare bus, and the child died in triple-digit heat. The child had autism and was nonverbal, and no one figured out the African-American girl was missing.
4: A child who couldn't advocate for herself, couldn't talk, couldn't let nobody know that she was still on the bus, sitting trapped inside of a bus with no windows down, no door even cracked open, no type of ventilation. I don't even want to imagine what she physically must have been feeling.
2: That's the child's uncle, Christopher Jones, who said had a simple protocol been followed, the child would still be alive today.
4: Why did no one think to just do a sweep of the bus? If it's something that you do, if it's a routine, it shouldn't have been skipped.
2: Similar to the Catawba County case, an investigation is continuing, WHBQ says. Local governments across the United States are increasingly reviving and expanding juvenile curfews. According to the Office of Juvenile Justice, this wave of legislation is primarily a response to teen takeovers that we've reported to you over the summer on the Black Information Network. These are large, disruptive, and often violent youth gatherings organized via social media. While proponents view curfews as a critical tool for public safety, the trend has sparked a fierce national debate regarding its actual effectiveness. In Raleigh, North Carolina, leaders are planning to vote on a teen curfew next month as their police chief is citing a trend of increasing violence. Police Chief Rico Boyce reports a year-over-year increase. Chief Boyce, who is African-American, explained in a recent press conference in Raleigh that it is time to be proactive.
5: Making sure that our youth, that they are safe as they, you know, maneuver throughout our city, but also those youth that are juveniles who are committing crime, that the victims of those crimes, that they're safe.
2: According to the Raleigh Police Department, crimes involving juveniles are up 9% compared to this time last year. We have more on these stories and national, international, state, and local news impacting the Black community. 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
3: The opinions, beliefs, and viewpoints expressed in this commentary are those of the author and do not necessarily represent those of BIN and its founding partners and employees. Now it's time to bring the funk with Roland S. Martin.
4: Ooh, you want to see a good roast? Here is Texas Congressman Christian Menifee laying out this white MAGA so-called expert.
5: Black workers are far more likely to be unemployed as white workers at almost every education level. True or false?
6: That is true.
5: So do you just believe that black people are more lazy or aren't as good at applications? Why do you think that data is the way it is? If a random white person in this country and a random black person in this country go to get their home appraised, right? Why is it that the black person is much more likely to get a lower value on their home appraisal?
6: Because they live in a different neighborhood.
5: Okay, great. We'll get to that in a second because that's wrong. Black people in this country were enslaved for at least 240 years. Is that correct?
6: That's correct.
5: Okay, and after slavery ended, you had about 100 more years at least of Jim Crow and legal segregation, where government at the federal, state, and local level blocked black people from owning land, from getting bank loans, from living in certain neighborhoods, from attending certain schools. All of that happened too, right?
6: Yes.
5: Okay, so my question to you is simple. Name the year that the playing field became completely even. I want you to give me a date.
6: I mean, if you're looking at
5: For home loans, you brought, I think we talked about home loans and appraisals. For home loans, what year did it become equal?
6: Well, according to the DEI movement, 1991, when they imposed disparate impact.
5: So you're telling me today that if a black person goes and applies for a home loan, they have the same likelihood of getting accepted for that loan as a white person does.
6: If you're asking me a person that lives next door to another person, if one is white and one is black and they go both apply for a loan, do I expect different outcomes? No. And if there are, then it should be enforced under discrimination law.
5: So you're talking about rules. I'm talking about outcomes. So let's play a game of true and false, and let's start with wealth disparities. The median net worth of a white household in this country is $285,000. The median net worth of a black household is about $45,000. True or false?
6: I don't know.
4: Poor little Dr. Michael Shires got exposed for not knowing a lot. I'm Roland Martin of the Black Information Network.
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3: 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Maryland is joining a multi-state coalition in a new lawsuit seeking to block a rule that would give the U.S. Postal Service authority to regulate vote-by-mail procedures. During a recent press conference at the White House, President Trump called mail-in ballots corrupt.
9: We, as a Republican Party, are going to do everything possible that we get rid of mail-in ballots. We're going to start with an executive order that's being written right now by the best lawyers in the country to end mail-in ballots because they're corrupt.

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2: Issa Rae is heading back to HBO with a new comedy pilot centered on friendship, ambition, and the world of professional boxing. The untitled series follows Menzel, a 30-year-old barber and aspiring sports manager, whose relationship with his best friend and up-and-coming boxer named JB becomes increasingly complicated as success starts changing their lives. The project reunites Rae with her longtime Insecure collaborator, Prentice Penny, who will serve as showrunner and director. HBO has ordered a pilot, but no premiere date has been announced. And sad news from Hollywood. Samuel Monroe Jr., known for his roles in Menace to Society and The Players Club, has died at the age of 52 after a lengthy health battle. According to his wife, Shauna Stewart, Monroe contracted meningitis while filming in Las Vegas and was repeatedly misdiagnosed at several hospitals, leaving the illness untreated for months. By the time doctors identified the condition, it had spread to his brain and spine. Monroe later underwent multiple brain surgeries, battled MRSA pneumonia, and spent months on life support. In a statement, Stewart thanked supporters for their prayers throughout his fight. With the latest in entertainment at 17 and 47 minutes past each hour, I'm Bree Wood on the Black Information Network, your home for Black News First.
3: On December 9th, 1946 in Philadelphia, Howard Stanley Frankie Beverly was born. In 1970, he would form the group Raw Soul, which later was renamed Maze. Under the mentorship of Marvin Gaye, Frankie Beverly and Maze would go on to give us 9 gold albums. Beverly and Maze's live experience was more like a party than a concert. Dressed in his signature all white, crowds would stand at their feet and sing to the top of their lungs.
4: Ooh, and pain. I like sunshine and rain.
3: Sadly, on September 10th, 2024, Frankie Beverly left us with hits for lifetimes to come.

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2: Here are the top Beyonce songs you've thumbed up. 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

0: Capitol. On April 25th, Governor McNair calls up 1,000 state troopers and National Guardsmen, orders a 9 p.m. curfew, and declares a state of emergency. Coretta Scott King addresses the Emmanuel African Methodist Episcopal Church on April 30th.
1: In our nation, the black working woman is perhaps the most discriminated against.
0: The governor responds with armored personnel carriers and soldiers brandishing bayonets. The black community boycotts Charleston businesses. Some report revenue reductions of as much as 50%. The hospital is eventually charged with 37 instances of civil rights violations by the federal government, who threatened to cut off $12 million in funding. And on June 27th, 1969, hospital president McCord yields. I'm Wesson Tishome for the Black Information Network.
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4: Actress, producer, and director Terry J. Vaughn has built a career making audiences laugh. Now she's bringing that comedic talent to Miss Governor, a political comedy inspired by a real-life black woman in politics, and streaming now on Netflix. The series follows Lieutenant Governor Antoinette Dunkerson as she navigates the pressures of politics, leadership, and public life. And I spoke with Vaughn exclusively about her role in Miss Governor.
5: It came to me when my girlfriend, London Breed, became the first black female mayor of the city we grew up in, San Francisco. And it was such a big deal. And she had so much pushback and so many obstacles and drama that she was dealing with because she was a black woman, really. And in the end, she ended up winning anyway. So I'm watching and I'm reading, you know, reading the news and just watching her go through her thing. And I was like, oh my God, this is a great freaking character.
4: And while Vaughn says the show will not return for another season, she praised the experience as an opportunity to fight to amplify the stories of black women in leadership. With the latest in entertainment, I'm Morgan Wood on the Black Information Network.
6: In 2019, marine scientists discovered the remains of the Clotilda at the bottom of Alabama's Mobile River. The Clotilda is believed to be the last known intact U.S. slave ship. In 1860, the Clotilda smuggled 110 Africans to Alabama, decades after the importation of slaves was outlawed in the United States. To hide the crime, the ship's captain, William Foster, burned and sunk the ship. Surviving ancestors of that final harrowing journey went on to establish Africatown, which still exists today. In her best-selling book, Barracoon, released in 2018, Zora Neale Hurston tells the story of Cudjoe Lewis, the last enslaved African on the Clotilda. The book details Lewis's experiences aboard the slave ship and his role in founding Africatown. Lewis died in 1935 at the age of 94. Africatown and the Clotilda are an intricate part of the national conversation about reparations, highlighting the lasting legacy of this dark chapter in American history. I'm Andrea Coleman on the Black Information Network.
4: I'm Morgan Wood on your home for 24/7 News, the Black Information Network. Maryland is joining a multi-state coalition in a new lawsuit seeking to block a rule that would give the U.S. Postal Service authority to regulate vote-by-mail procedures. During a recent press conference at the White House, President Trump called mail-in ballots corrupt.
7: We, as a Republican Party, are going to do everything possible that we get rid of mail-in ballots. We're going to start with an executive order that's being written right now by the best lawyers in the country to end mail-in ballots. Because they're corrupt.
4: A previous lawsuit was blocked by the U.S. Supreme Court because it was filed before the Postal Service made the rule public. The coalition argues the rule is unconstitutional because the Constitution gives states primary authority over elections. Maryland Attorney General Anthony Brown and the coalition say tens of millions of voters rely on mail-in ballots, and the USPS rule could prevent states from effectively administering their mail voting programs, putting voters at risk of disenfranchisement. In other news, Maryland Congressman Kwaizi Mfume and Senators Chris Van Hollen and Angela Alsobrooks have announced nearly $11 million in federal funding to upgrade Baltimore's Harbor Connector. The fare-free ferry service transports riders across the harbor and to waterfront neighborhoods, including Locust Point, Canton, and Fells Point. The funding will allow the city's Department of Transportation to replace its three diesel ferries with hybrid vessels and support the purchase of a fourth. The new ferries will feature decks that align with the landings, making it easier for riders using wheelchairs and other mobility devices to board and disembark. Meanwhile, the Washington Commanders are selling

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2: National Black Business Awareness Month is shining a spotlight on over 3 million Black-owned businesses in the U.S. During the month of August, Black businesses are celebrating the vital role they play in creating jobs, building wealth, and strengthening local communities. 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And while it's great to visit Black-owned businesses you have visited before, try to seek out new businesses or startups. This is critically important because lots of Black-owned businesses are still facing challenges like access to capital and opportunities to scale. Advocates say every

0: lives here.
1: I'm Bill Black with another Bet You Didn't Know music fact. How many times have you seen the Temptations movie and said this line?
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1: Maybe there was one somebody. You ever heard Patti LaBelle talk about the time she was engaged?

0: versus Alabama State University in the Birmingham Football Classic. Jackson State University versus Tennessee State University in the John Merritt Classic. And North Carolina Central University taking on Texas Southern University. In the MEAC, the Morgan State Bears are hitting the road Saturday, taking on the North Carolina A&T Aggies. There's plenty of national exposure, too. Alabama A&M faces Howard University in the SWAC MEAC Challenge in Atlanta, with the game airing on ABC. And this season, the MEAC has 23 games scheduled across ESPN networks. So whether you're watching for the bands, the rivalries, the pageantry, or the football, the HBCU football season is officially underway. With the latest in HBCU news, I'm Morgan Wood on the Black Information Network, your home for Black news first.
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3: I'm Shay Diddy on the Black Information Network. In 2019, the St. John Will.i.am Coltrane African Orthodox Church observed its 50th anniversary. Based in San Francisco, the church uses John Coltrane's music as a source for religious discovery. Instead of singing traditional hymns, worshipers chant Coltrane's A Love Supreme, and there are monthly meditations where people commune with Coltrane's music. In 1965, Branzo King and his wife, Marina King, saw Coltrane live at San Francisco Jazz Club. The couple had a religious experience. They called it a sound baptism. In the years leading up to his death in 1967 at the age of 40, Coltrane's music had grown increasingly spiritual. He said that he wanted to be a saint, and in him,

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1: 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It's more than just menus. It's a movement.
2: And so we really want to create something that was more all-inclusive to the creative things we were seeing happening in the food scene.
1: That's one of the three founders, Fallon Farrell.
2: As we've grown through the years, we've literally watched businesses start off as like a pop-up food tent and now having like two or three locations.
1: From soul food kitchens to hidden gem caterers, Black Restaurant Week shines a light where it's long been missing. It's helped generate tens of millions of dollars for Black-owned businesses, keeping legacies alive and creating new ones. 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I'm Esther Dillard for the Black Information Network.
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7: Trump said Canada wants the benefit of being a state without being one and accused the country of imposing high tariffs on American farmers.
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8: Police body cam video has been released of a St. Louis police officer firing several shots into a car with 10 teens inside the vehicle.
0: What happens next?
1: Barber told the crowd Black and low-wage voters hold the real power in the South this election cycle, and he pushed them to build coalitions.
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9: The opinions, beliefs, and viewpoints expressed in this commentary are those of the author and do not necessarily represent those of BIN and its founding partners and employees. Now it's time to bring the funk with Roland S. Martin.
10: A number of suspicious deaths, including African-Americans found hanging in a number of southern states, has caught the attention of the Legal Defense Fund. Janae Nelson, the executive director counsel who leads the organization, says that they sent a series of letters to members of Congress and the United Nations demanding an investigation. Many people have suggested that foul play is at play because African Americans typically don't hang themselves when they commit suicide.
11: It isn't common. I mean, what it all harkens back to is, as I said, one of the worst periods of our history from 1877 to 1950, where 4,000 Black people were lynched, many of them in southern states, many of them by hanging. And we define lynching as an extrajudicial killing that is a public act. And we don't know whether these are lynchings. I want to be very clear that we are not going to rush to judgment. We're not going to ascribe particular labels without having the correct evidence. But the pattern certainly should give rise to some serious investigation, data collection, and tracking. And that's precisely why we have a Congress that has investigative authority. Our Congress has pulled together commissions and task forces to study various policy problems and concerns in this country. And the Legal Defense Fund has flagged the increasing number of Black people dying by hanging under suspicious circumstances as a policy public problem that needs federal government attention.
10: This is also why the midterms matter, because Republicans can control Congress. They can ignore this. But if Democrats were leading the House and or the Senate, they likely would take action. I'm Roland Martin on the Black Information Network.
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12: I'm Mike Island. Here's what's trending on the Black Information Network. A California bill that would require independent investigations into shootings by federal immigration agents is now with Governor Gavin Newsom. The New York Times reports that ICE agents have shot at least 23 people since early 2025. The Assembly approved the bill with a 42-13 vote, mostly along party lines. I'm Mike Island, and that's what's trending on the Black Information Network.
5: Sports on the Black Information Network.
6: The PGA Tour is teaming up with one of golf's newest ambassadors. The tour announced a partnership with the LeBron James Family Foundation to bring an event back to his hometown of Akron, Ohio next year. The tournament at the Firestone Country Club will feature amateurs and pros from the PGA Tour's Pathway to Progression Pro Bound 5 program. The tour will also engage in mentorship opportunities with students from James I Promise program. And the Chicago Sky banned former NBA player Enes Kanter-Freedom from Wintrust Arena. Team owner Michael Alter said Kanter-Freedom is considered a potential threat to players and will not be allowed back until the team is satisfied otherwise. The ban stems from a confrontation with Sky guard Natasha Cloud during a game Sunday. Kanter-Freedom stood from his courtside seat, pointed toward Cloud, a black woman, and stepped toward the court, prompting security to step in. Kanter-Freedom told Fox News that he was removed for supporting women. The Sky say the decision was based on his conduct. Kanter-Freedom recently declared himself a woman and declared for the WNBA draft next year. With the latest in sports, I'm Misty Jordan on the Black Information Network, your home for Black News First.
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0: Football Classic. Jackson State University versus Tennessee State University in the John Merritt Classic. And North Carolina Central University taking on Texas Southern University. In the MEAC, the Morgan State Bears are hitting the road Saturday, taking on the North Carolina A&T Aggies. There's plenty of national exposure, too. Alabama A&M faces Howard University in the SWAC MEAC Challenge in Atlanta, with the game airing on ABC. And this season, the MEAC has 23 games scheduled across ESPN networks. So whether you're watching for the bands, the rivalries, the pageantry, or the football, the HBCU football season is officially underway. With the latest in HBCU news, I'm Morgan Wood on the Black Information Network, your home for Black news first.
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0: really about worrying about what the next step is. It's really cherishing the moments that you have as you make them, and know that everything that you're doing should last an eternity. 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It also, you know, for me is a mantra that, you know, the journey, or really the destination, is the journey, the most important part, not the goal. 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
3: Actress, producer, and director Terry J. Vaughn has built a career making audiences laugh. Now she's bringing that comedic talent to Miss Governor, a political comedy inspired by a real-life Black woman in politics, and streaming now on Netflix. The series follows Lieutenant Governor Antoinette Dunkerson as she navigates the pressures of politics, leadership, and public life. And I spoke with Vaughn exclusively about her role in Miss Governor.
4: It came to me when my girlfriend, London Breed, became the first Black female mayor of the city we grew up in, San Francisco. And it was such a big deal. And she had so much pushback and so many obstacles and drama that she was dealing with because she was a Black woman, really. And in the end, she ended up winning anyway. So I'm watching and I'm reading, you know, reading the news and just watching her go through her thing. And I was like, oh,

0: 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I'm Layla Ali, and my history lives here.
1: I'm Bill Black with another Bet You Didn't Know music fact. 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
1: Most people know about Restaurant Week, but not everyone knows there's a Black Restaurant Week born in Houston, Texas in 2016 and is now spreading to cities across the country. It's more than just menus. It's a movement.
2: And so we really want to create something that was more all-inclusive to the creative things we were seeing happening in the food scene.
1: That's one of the three founders, Fallon Farrell.
2: As we've grown through the years, we've literally watched businesses start off as like a pop-up food tent and now having like two or three locations.
1: From soul food kitchens to hidden gem caterers, Black Restaurant Week shines a light where it's long been missing. It's helped generate tens of millions of dollars for Black-owned businesses, keeping legacies alive and creating new ones. And it's part of Black history still being written every time a diner takes that first bite. I'm Esther Dillard for the Black Information Network.
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3: East side to the coast.
4: Foreign affairs.
5: Trump said Canada wants the benefit of being a state without being one and accused the country of imposing high tariffs on American farmers.
3: Or a story from your backyard.
6: Police body cam video has been released of a St. Louis police officer firing several shots into a car with 10 teens inside the vehicle.
0: What happens next?
1: Barber told the crowd Black and low-wage voters hold the real power in the South this election cycle, and he pushed them to build coalitions.
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7: The opinions, beliefs, and viewpoints expressed in this commentary are those of the author and do not necessarily represent those of BIN and its founding partners and employees. Now it's time to bring the funk with Roland S. Martin.
8: A number of suspicious deaths, including African Americans found hanging in a number of southern states, has caught the attention of the Legal Defense Fund. Janae Nelson, the executive director of counsel who leads the organization, says that they sent a series of letters to members of Congress and the United Nations demanding an investigation. Many people have suggested that foul play is at play because African Americans typically don't hang themselves when they commit suicide.
9: It isn't common. I mean, what it all harkens back to is, as I said, one of the worst periods of our history from 1877 to 1950, where 4,000 Black people were lynched, many of them in southern states, many of them by hanging. And we define lynching as an extrajudicial killing that is a public act. And we don't know whether these are lynchings. I want to be very clear that we are not going to rush to judgment. We're not going to ascribe particular labels without having the correct evidence. But the pattern certainly should give rise to some serious investigation, data collection, and tracking. And that's precisely why we have a Congress that has investigative authority. Our Congress has pulled together commissions and task forces to study various policy problems and concerns in this country. And the Legal Defense Fund has flagged the increasing number of Black people dying by hanging under suspicious circumstances as a policy public problem that needs federal government attention.
8: This is also why the midterms matter, because Republicans can control Congress. They can ignore this. But if Democrats were leading the House and or the Senate, they likely would take action. I'm Roland Martin on the Black Information Network.
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10: I'm Mike Island. Here's what's trending on the Black Information Network. There is no mistake on this lake. Lake Ontario is officially now known as Lake America, according to President Trump. The president signed an executive order from the Oval Office on Thursday, saying the name change goes into effect immediately. Trump signed the order as the U.S. and Canada ramp up their trade war. I'm Mike Island, and that's the news that's trending on the Black Information Network.
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1: The Washington Commanders are selling apparel featuring the team's former Redskins name and logo to preserve its old trademarks. The new collection honors legendary Black players Art Monk, Daryl Green, and the late Sean Taylor. The Commanders retired the name and logo in 2020 following criticism that it was racist. Elsewhere in football, Green Bay Packers running back Josh Jacobs is facing two misdemeanor charges stemming from a May incident in Wisconsin. Court records show no felony charges were filed and neither misdemeanor involves domestic violence. Jacobs turned himself in May 26th after a reported disturbance and was released the next day as prosecutors gathered additional evidence. Packers general manager Brian Gutekunst says the team is prepared for a possible NFL suspension, though the league has not disciplined Jacobs. And the U.S. Open is celebrating HBCU culture and the legacy of Black tennis at Arthur Ashe Stadium. HBCU Live returns for its fifth year, bringing together HBCU students, alumni, and tennis fans for a celebration of the culture and the role historically Black colleges and universities have played in growing and diversifying the sport. With the latest in sports, I'm Morgan Wood on the Black Information Network, your home for Black News First.
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3: Or on your home for 24/7 News, the Black Information Network. In Chicago, Lawrence Reed, the black man charged with setting a woman on fire on the city's Transit Authority Blue Line, was a no-show for his competency hearing Thursday. NBC News says police charged Reed in connection with lighting Bethany McGee on fire last November. His next appearance is November 12th. The crime brought quick reaction from Black Mayor Brandon Johnson last year.
4: He was clearly seriously mentally disturbed and was a danger to himself and to others. The system that we had failed to intervene, and now we have a woman who is fighting for her life.
3: Of course, we'll bring you any new developments in this case. Black Chicago Mayor Brandon Johnson is making his feelings known regarding the Bears moving to a new stadium. Johnson is doubling down, saying Chicago is the best option for Bear Stadium. The NFL team is now considering moving to a new stadium. Right now, the options are with Arlington, Hammond, Indiana, or staying at Soldier Field. The team has requested public funding for a new stadium project, but Illinois lawmakers, they're on the fence as to providing the necessary funds. Indiana lawmakers are more willing to accommodate the Bears' demands, leading to speculation about a potential move, leaving fans and officials in anticipation of the team's next move. In Chicago, record show reports of foul odors from a funeral home were made almost a year before 50 decomposing bodies were found inside.
5: The grisly discovery was made early this month at South Chicago Chapel. The office of 10th Ward Alderman Peter Chico filed a complaint with the city's Department of Environment last September about an odor concern. The alderman also inquired about South Chicago Chapel's business license. Records show the request as completed, but don't indicate the results of the inspection. South Chicago Chapel is now shuttered. I'm Perry Williams.
3: We have learned a black man is being charged with first-degree murder for a deadly shooting outside of a St. Louis nightclub earlier this summer. Cops say Leon Nelson shot and killed Craig Godot near a nightclub back in late June. Investigators say Nelson pulled out a gun after Godot didn't respond the way he wanted him to during a conversation. Nelson, he's being held without bond. We'll keep you updated. Now, our Washington Roundup. President Trump is officially changing the name of Lake Ontario to Lake America. Trump signed an executive order from the Oval Office saying the name change goes into effect immediately.
6: So if you think about it, we have a Gulf and we have a lake. Now all we need is an ocean. So maybe we'll have to change the name of the Atlantic and or the Pacific. Maybe we'll change them both.
3: He signed the order as the U.S. and Canada ramp up their trade war. The name of Lake Ontario predates the establishment of Canada and was named by Indigenous peoples sometime in the 1600s. President Trump is selecting a new chair for a panel that oversees his White House ballroom and Washington Arch projects. Mark Valletta, general counsel of the White House Office of Management and Budget. The 12-member agency is the federal government's planning committee for projects in the D.C. area. And that's your Washington Roundup. I'm Mike Moore on your home for 24/7 News, the Black Information Network.
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13: I'm Mike Island with BIN News Now. The American Red Cross still is in the midst of a critical blood shortage. According to the Red Cross, the nation's blood supply fell by nearly 25% due to a steep drop in donations during June and July. All blood types are desperately needed, the Red Cross says, but there is a particular need for type O positive and O negative. Many African Americans who have type O blood can help patients with sickle cell. If you are able to give blood, get all of the information you need by visiting redcross.org. Tropical Storm Dolly is forecast to bring heavy rain to the Caribbean islands this weekend. Currently, the storm has sustained winds of 40 miles per hour as it goes across the Atlantic and is expected to weaken as it reaches the islands. But forecasters warn that it could still produce heavy rain in parts of the Caribbean. 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
0: I'm Nicole Deal. 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Here are your top headlines this hour. Vehicle break-ins are happening hundreds of times a day across the country, one of the most common property crimes in the U.S. In East Dallas, Texas, where Black residents make up about 25% of the population, residents are frustrated over a surge in smash-and-grab car break-ins, with thieves targeting the same blocks and vehicles repeatedly. Despite efforts like leaving signs and keeping vehicles locked, the break-ins continue, costing victims thousands of dollars to replace windows and other items. The thieves seem to be focusing on pickup trucks and SUVs, possibly looking for guns. Frustrated neighbors are reporting the incidents to Dallas police, but response times and the ongoing nature of the crimes are leaving residents feeling helpless and discouraged. Police are acknowledging the increase in reported burglaries and working to gather more information. Black high school students in Texas and others that want to go to college may soon be able to get a college degree in 3 years instead of four. And Governor Greg Abbott is in support of this higher education plan.
14: By graduating sooner, students can also save thousands of dollars on college expenses.
0: An advisory panel will select which high-demand career fields qualify, with final recommendations due by the end of the year. Abbott says he plans to work with state lawmakers next year to write the 3-year degree option into state law. In St. Petersburg, Florida, residents are questioning the necessity of a controversial surveillance system. During a recent city council meeting, some residents asking the city to stop using flock cameras. About 50 cameras are stationed along public roads to capture images of license plates. Black Police Chief Anthony Holloway says he wants to hold a public meeting to address residents' concerns about privacy. The city council voted to have a committee study the issue. But in the meantime, Holloway tells Channel 8 News, until something changes, he will continue using the system to arrest people who are committing crimes. And finally, August is National Black Business Awareness Month, where Black entrepreneurs are in the spotlight. In Miami, Florida, owner of Chicken Jones restaurant, Amaris Jones, who is Black, tells NBC TV how she was able to get startup money.
15: Ask your peers, and that's what I did. I just started asking and having conversations with fellow business owners, fellow restaurateurs. I said, how are you finding money? What are you doing? And, you know, somebody said, hey, girl, I got this grant. I'm like, what grant? And they're like, apply here. There's a small business grant. There's $20,000 here. There's $10,000 there. They're around. But you have to ask and not be afraid to just have these conversations.
0: There are millions of Black-owned businesses in the United States of various sizes and types. National Black Business Awareness Month has been observed every August since 2004. I'm Nicole Deal on your home for Black News First, the Black Information Network.
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16: March 18th, 1969, black nurses use their lunch break to protest discrimination at Charleston's Medical College Hospital. The 12 workers are accused of leaving their patients and are fired. The next day, over 60 African-American hospital employees walk off the job and start a strike against the hospital. On April 25th, Governor McNair calls up 1,000 state troopers and National Guardsmen, orders a 9 p.m. curfew, and declares a state of emergency. Coretta Scott King addresses the Emmanuel African Methodist Episcopal Church on April 30th.
17: In our nation, the black working woman is perhaps the most discriminated against.
16: The governor responds with armored personnel carriers and soldiers brandishing bayonets. The black community boycotts Charleston businesses. Some report revenue reductions of as much as 50%. The hospital is eventually charged with 37 instances of civil rights violations by the federal government, who threatened to cut off $12 million in funding. And on June 27th, 1969, hospital president McCord yields. I'm Wesson Tishome for the Black Information Network.
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13: I'm Mike Island on your home for 24/7 news, the Black Information Network. A sharp rise in safety incidents at daycare centers is apparently a big concern across the country. According to NBC 10, reports of children left unaccounted for and children being physically abused by daycare staff are increasing in number. As we've been reporting to you here on the Black Information Network, a Catawba County daycare child abuse investigation is ongoing. The director of the Child Care Network near Maiden recently was arrested for failing to report alleged abuse. Investigators say that the abuse was by an employee who was also arrested. Gabrielle Dowdy is accused of a violent physical action against a child, including kicking the boy. The child's father says there was a huge breach of trust in this case.
19: You know, you put your trust in people like this to watch over your children, and then to hear that a grown adult put their hands on your small child. Of course, every parent should be angry about that.
13: Alex Lofton says he trusted in adults there to do the right thing. Meanwhile, such lapses in following protocol had deadly consequences in Tennessee. Like in Catawba County, parents and guardians have reasonable trust in daycare staff to follow the proper protocols. In this case, a child was left unaccounted for in a daycare bus, and the child died in triple-digit heat. The child had autism and was nonverbal, and no one figured out the African-American girl was missing.
20: A child who couldn't advocate for herself, couldn't talk, couldn't let nobody know that she was still on the bus, sitting trapped inside of a bus with no windows down, no door even cracked open, no type of ventilation. I don't even want to imagine what she physically must have been feeling.
13: That's the child's uncle, Christopher Jones, who said had a simple protocol been followed, the child would still be alive today.
20: Why did no one think to just do a sweep of the bus? If it's something that you do, if it's a routine, it shouldn't have been skipped.
13: Similar to the Catawba County case, an investigation is continuing, WHBQ says. Local governments across the United States are increasingly reviving and expanding juvenile curfews. According to the Office of Juvenile Justice, this wave of legislation is primarily a response to teen takeovers that we've reported to you over the summer on the Black Information Network. These are large, disruptive, and often violent youth gatherings organized via social media. While proponents view curfews as a critical tool for public safety, the trend has sparked a fierce national debate regarding its actual effectiveness. In Raleigh, North Carolina, leaders are planning to vote on a teen curfew next month as their police chief is citing a trend of increasing violence. Police Chief Rico Boyce reports a year-over-year increase. Chief Boyce, who is African-American, explained in a recent press conference in Raleigh that it is time to be proactive.
21: Making sure that our youth, that they are safe as they, you know, maneuver throughout our city, but also those youth that are juveniles who are committing crime, that the victims of those crimes, that they're safe.
13: According to the Raleigh Police Department, crimes involving juveniles are up 9% compared to this time last year. We have more on these stories and national, international, state, and local news impacting the black community. 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
5: On June 6, 1984, a well-known Beverly Hills con artist named Ron Levin vanishes without a trace. 8 weeks later, a wealthy Iranian exile is kidnapped out of his home and is never heard from again. At first, the two disappearances seem unrelated, but soon suspicion falls on a group of young men united by greed and privilege. They are the golden sons of LA's wealthiest families. They drive matching BMWs, wear tailored Armani suits, lunch at Spago's, and run up tabs at LA's hippest hotspots. They call themselves the Billionaire Boys Club. They are united by a common goal. They want all the riches and status they were promised since birth, and they'll stop at nothing to get it. Their leader is Joe Hunt. He's 23 years old, charming and charismatic, and a master of mind games. But Joe's real talent lies in fleecing millions of dollars from wealthy investors in a high-stakes Ponzi scheme. It's a scheme that will slowly implode and put its members on a path to revenge, kidnapping, and murder. I'm Tracy Patton. 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How did Joe Hunt manage to con millions from investors? Why did a group of privileged young men who had it all follow him down a road of destruction? This is the true story of the Billionaire Boys Club.
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24: The opinions, beliefs, and viewpoints expressed in this commentary are those of the author and do not necessarily represent those of BIN and its founding partners and employees.
25: I'm James D. Harris, and I have something to say. Gary, Indiana, 76% black. Mayor, black. City council, all black. City clerk, black. The electric company executives, black. The police department, 57% black. The people shooting at the electric company, black. The excellence, black. The blame, according to Don Lemon and Gary, Indiana Mayor Eddie Melton, white. Let that sink in. Every lever of power, every seat at the table, every decision maker in that city looks like us, has looked like us for years. And Gary still looks like a war zone, still can't keep the lights on, still got people so mad they're shooting at the power company, but somehow, this is still white supremacy's fault. When do we start looking in the mirror? When do we stop doing the Wakanda pose over a burning city? We got the representation, we got the reparations conversations, we got the black excellence hashtags. What we don't have is results. What we don't have is safe streets. What we don't have is functioning infrastructure, but we sure can find someone to blame. This is what happens when you prioritize skin color over competence. When you celebrate first black everything, but never ask if they're actually good at anything. Gary should be a shining city. By their logic, by the logic of the race hustlers, this should be paradise. No white man blocking the bridge, no systemic racism holding back the electric grid, just black leadership, black power, black failure. But say that out loud and watch them come for you. Because the hustle requires a villain. Even when the villain left the building decades ago, even when the only people left to blame are staring back from the city council photos. So next time you hear somebody cry about systemic racism, remember Gary. Remember that system is us. The oppression is us. The failure is us. And the fix starts when we admit it. I'm James C. Harris for the Black Information Network.
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13: I'm Mike Island. Here's news that's trending on BIN. Federal Reserve Chairman Kevin Warsh says trends matter most when it comes to making monetary policy decisions. And he said the Fed has work to do if inflation persists above its target of 2%. He also said short-term interest rates are the predominant tool to achieve the dual mandate. The Fed chair said he's been impressed with the economy as it appears to have strengthened while dealing with a good amount of stress. And that's what's trending on the Black Information Network.
2: 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Here's Morgan Wood.
3: Congresswoman Alma Adams knows firsthand the impact of an HBCU education. The North Carolina A&T State University alumna, Aggie Pride, and co-chair of the bipartisan HBCU caucus, is now pushing to give HBCUs more federal support through the Ignite HBCU Excellence Act. She spoke with BIN anchor Vanessa Tyler about what the legislation means.
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3: Adams says HBCUs need the resources to compete and prepare students for the future. With the latest in HBCU news, I'm Morgan Wood on the Black Information Network, your home for Black news first.
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10: The words justice for all sound powerful, but in Black communities, they still sound like a promise waiting to be kept. At the Black Information Network, we break down the policies that prevent justice from being equal. We report on mandatory minimums that lock people up longer because of zip code, not crime. On cash bail systems that punish poverty, not guilt. On sentencing guidelines that look fair until you look at who's being sentenced. We speak with exonerees who served decades for crimes they did not commit. We cover clemency requests that sit unanswered for years. And we talk with families who never stopped fighting for their loved ones because justice for them is personal. We highlight prosecutors who are changing their approach, who are expunging records, ending cash bail, reinvesting in rehabilitation over incarceration. And we follow activists who keep the system in check. Justice doesn't come free. It comes from pressure, and we're here to keep applying it. With Black News First, this is Misty Jordan on the Black Information Network.
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3: Dolly Parton's legacy includes a powerful connection to Whitney Houston and Nashville's Black community. Parton wrote, "I will always love you," but Whitney Houston's 1992 version for The Bodyguard became a global phenomenon, earning Parton an estimated $10 million in royalties in the 1990s. Parton later used that money to purchase an office complex in a historically Black Nashville neighborhood, saying she wanted to be down here with her people. She called the property the house that Whitney built. Elsewhere in entertainment news, singer Kehlani is revealing what's keeping her off stage. In a social media post, the singer says she was unable to swallow and was in extreme pain while on the road. She went to the hospital for treatment but was not cleared to perform, forcing her to cancel shows in New Jersey and Maryland Wednesday and Thursday. Kehlani's tour is scheduled to resume August 29th in Virginia and wrap up October 3rd in San Francisco. With the latest in entertainment, I'm Morgan Wood on the Black Information Network. BINnews.com, your home for Black news first.
12: This is Esther Dillard with another spotlight on Black excellence. Tyler Perry is one of the most successful figures in the entertainment industry. Born in New Orleans, Louisiana in 1969, Emmett Perry Jr. endured a difficult childhood marked by poverty and abuse. After changing his name and moving to Atlanta in 1992, Tyler Perry began writing and producing stage plays that became highly successful.
26: All you gotta do is take an R&B song, put Jesus in it, and it's a gospel song.
12: What? It was also during that time that he created his signature character, the iconic Mabel Medea Simmons.
27: Yea, though she walked in the valley with the shadow of
0: Little Red Riding Hood and the Three Bears.
12: With an estimated net worth of over $1 billion, Tyler Perry is also a generous philanthropist, having donated millions to such causes as education, civil rights, and disaster relief, and another

0: 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I'm Charlamagne Tha God, host of the world's most dangerous morning show, The Breakfast Club, and my history lives here.
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5: It's not

0: Whatever happens next.
1: New U.S. tariffs on a broad range of Canadian imports took effect when negotiations failed to reach a trade agreement.
2: It's on the Black Information Network.
3: The opinions, beliefs, and viewpoints expressed in this commentary are those of the author and do not necessarily represent those of BIN and its founding partners and employees. Now it's time to bring the funk with Roland S. Martin.
4: A number of suspicious deaths, including African-Americans found hanging in a number of southern states, has caught the attention of the Legal Defense Fund. Janae Nelson, the executive director counsel who leads the organization, says that they sent a series of letters to members of Congress and the United Nations demanding an investigation. Many people have suggested that foul play is at play because African-Americans typically don't hang themselves when they commit suicide.
5: It isn't common. I mean, what it all harkens back to is, as I said, one of the worst periods of our history from 1877 to 1950, where 4,000 black people were lynched, many of them in southern states, many of them by hanging. And we define lynching as an extrajudicial killing that is a public act. And we don't know whether these are lynchings. I want to be very clear that we are not going to rush to judgment. We're not going to ascribe particular labels without having the correct evidence. But the pattern certainly should give rise to some serious investigation, data collection, and tracking. And that's precisely why we have a Congress that has investigative authority. Our Congress has pulled together commissions and task forces to study various policy problems and concerns in this country. And the Legal Defense Fund has flagged the increasing number of black people dying by hanging under suspicious circumstances as a policy public problem that needs federal government attention.
4: This is also why the midterms matter, because Republicans can control Congress. They can ignore this. But if Democrats were leading the House and or the Senate, they likely would take action. I'm Roland Martin on the Black Information Network.
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6: I'm Mike Island. Here's what's trending on the Black Information Network. There is no mistake on this lake. Lake Ontario is officially now known as Lake America, according to President Trump. The president signed an executive order from the Oval Office on Thursday, saying the name change goes into effect immediately. Trump signed the order as the U.S. and Canada ramp up their trade war. I'm Mike Island, and that's the news that's trending on the Black Information Network.
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7: The Washington Commanders are selling apparel featuring the team's former Redskins name and logo to preserve its old trademarks. The new collection honors legendary black players Art Monk, Daryl Green, and the late Sean Taylor. The Commanders retired the name and logo in 2020 following criticism that it was racist. Elsewhere in football, Green Bay Packers running back Josh Jacobs is facing two misdemeanor charges stemming from a May incident in Wisconsin. Court records show no felony charges were filed and neither misdemeanor involves domestic violence. Jacobs turned himself in May 26th after a reported disturbance and was released the next day as prosecutors gathered additional evidence. Packers general manager Brian Gutekunst says the team is prepared for a possible NFL suspension, though the league has not disciplined Jacobs. And the U.S. Open is celebrating HBCU culture and the legacy of black tennis at Arthur Ashe Stadium. HBCU Live returns for its fifth year, bringing together HBCU students, alumni, and tennis fans for a celebration of the culture and the role historically black colleges and universities have played in growing and diversifying the sport. With the latest in sports, I'm Morgan Wood on the Black Information Network, your home for black news first.
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16: Jay is heading back to HBO with a new comedy pilot centered on friendship, ambition, and the world of professional boxing. The untitled series follows Menzel, a 30-year-old barber and aspiring sports manager whose relationship with his best friend and up-and-coming boxer named JB becomes increasingly complicated as success starts changing their lives. The project reunites Ray with her longtime Insecure collaborator Prentice Penny, who will serve as showrunner and director. HBO has ordered a pilot, but no premiere date has been announced. And sad news from Hollywood, Samuel Monroe Jr., known for his roles in Menace to Society and The Players Club, has died at the age of 52 after a lengthy health battle. According to his wife, Shauna Stewart, Monroe contracted meningitis while filming in Las Vegas and was repeatedly misdiagnosed at several hospitals, leaving the illness untreated for months. By the time doctors identified the condition, it had spread to his brain and spine. Monroe later underwent multiple brain surgeries, battled MRSA pneumonia, and spent months on life support. In a statement, Stewart thanked supporters for their prayers throughout his fight. With the latest in entertainment at 17 and 47 minutes past each hour, I'm Bree Wood on the Black Information Network, your home for Black News First.
17: For more than five decades, Sesame Street has been a beloved children's program teaching kids lessons about friendship, kindness, and learning.
18: Greetings, I am the Count.
17: From the beginning, the show included African-American actors in key roles offering positive representation. Gordon, played by actor Matt Robinson, was one of the first Black male characters on a children's show.
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17: His role highlighted the importance of family, education, and community for kids of all backgrounds. Sesame Street not only taught numbers and letters, but also celebrated Black culture. It helped show all children, no matter their race, could learn, grow, succeed. So the next time you watch Sesame Street, remember the lasting impact it had on the educational training of Black children to see themselves as smart, capable, worthy of learning. It's not just a show, it's history in the making. I'm Vanessa. Worthy of learning. It's not just a show, it's history in the making. I'm Vanessa Tyler on the Black Information Network.
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20: Andrea Iacomone on your home for Black News First, the Black Information Network. A lawsuit over Georgia congressional maps passed in 2021 is heading back to a lower court. The state appealed a 2023 decision made by federal district judge Stephen Jones that the Republican-backed maps were unconstitutional because they illegally discriminate against minorities. WSB-TV reported Thursday that the appeals court is sending the case back to the federal judge due to a U.S. Supreme Court decision that dilutes part of the Voting Rights Act.

0: 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I'm Layla Ali, and my history lives here.
1: I'm Bill Black with another Bet You Didn't Know music fact. How many times have you seen the Temptations movie and said this line?
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1: Maybe there was one somebody. You ever heard Patti LaBelle talk about the time she was engaged?

baby. So when brother number one was putting together his fourth album, he was accepting submissions of songs. Enter brother number two. Brother number two submits a song for brother number one's album, but brother number one says, uh-uh, that's trash. So brother

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1: The late Dolly Parton's legacy includes a powerful connection to Whitney Houston and Nashville's Black community. Parton wrote, "I will always love you," but Whitney Houston's 1992 version for The Bodyguard became a global phenomenon, earning Parton an estimated $10 million in royalties in the 1990s. Parton later used that money to purchase an office complex in a historically Black Nashville neighborhood, saying she wanted to be down here with her people. She called the property the house that Whitney built. Elsewhere in entertainment news, singer Kehlani is revealing what's keeping her off stage. In a social media post, the singer says she was unable to swallow and was in extreme pain while on the road. She went to the hospital for treatment but was not cleared to perform, forcing her to cancel shows in New Jersey and Maryland Wednesday and Thursday. Kehlani's tour is scheduled to resume August 29th in Virginia and wrap up October 3rd in San Francisco. With the latest in entertainment, I'm Morgan Wood on the Black Information Network. BINnews.com, your home for Black news first.
2: I'm Kevin Brown with another moment in Black music history. The history behind the R&B music charts is a fascinating journey through time. It all began in 1942 when Billboard introduced the Harlem Hit Parade, the first chart to track African-American music.
3: Take it and give.
2: In 1949, it was renamed the Rhythm and Blues Records Chart, reflecting the evolving genre. By the 1960s, the name shifted to simply the R&B chart, aligning with the growing influence of soul music.
3: Papa's got a brand new bag.
2: Then in 1969, the chart was rebranded again, this time as the Hot Rhythm and Blues Singles, before finally becoming the Hot R&B Hip-Hop Song Chart in the 1990s. Today, it's known as the Hot R&B Songs Chart, showcasing the evolution of music that blends R&B with influences like hip-hop, jazz, and pop. For the Black Information Network, I'm Kevin Brown.
1: 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Many people gathered in D.C. on Friday to mark the 63rd anniversary of the historic March on Washington and to continue the fight for voting rights. The National Action Network, led by Reverend Al Sharpton, organized the march with Rainbow Push Coalition CEO Yusuf D. Jackson, son of the late Reverend Jesse Jackson, saying we must have faith that justice will prevail.
4: They came humbly with that covenant in their hearts and with the faith that the dark past taught them, and with the hope that the present had brought them, that through their sacrifice, tomorrow's America would become better than the America we live in today.
1: Jackson reflected on the thousands who traveled from across the country in 1963 to peacefully demand their rights. This year's march comes as organizers raise concerns about what they call eroding federal voting protections for minority voters, an issue with direct implication for Black voters. The original March on Washington culminated with Dr. Martin Luther King Jr.'s historic "I Have a Dream" speech.

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1: Most people know about Restaurant Week, but not everyone knows there's a Black Restaurant Week born in Houston, Texas in 2016 and is now spreading to cities across the country. It's more than just menus. It's a movement.
2: And so we really want to create something that was more all-inclusive to the creative things we were seeing happening in the food scene.
1: That's one of the three founders, Fallon Farrell.
2: As we've grown through the years, we've literally watched businesses start off as like a pop-up food tent and now having like two or three locations.
1: From soul food kitchens to hidden gem caterers, Black Restaurant Week shines a light where it's long been missing. It's helped generate tens of millions of dollars for Black-owned businesses, keeping legacies alive and creating new ones. And it's part of Black history still being written every time a diner takes that first bite. I'm Esther Dillard for the Black Information Network.
3: This is Ray Harris with another moment of Black sports excellence. Serena Williams dominated tennis, winning multiple Grand Slam titles and redefining excellence from 2010 to 2022. Her legacy? Strength, grace, and an unyielding spirit that transcends generations. For the Black Information Network, I'm Ray Harris with another moment of Black sports excellence.
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4: 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It's not-

accepting submissions of songs. Enter Brother Number Two. Brother Number Two submits a song for Brother Number One's album, but Brother Number One says, uh-uh, that's trash. So Brother

0: Under the mentorship of Marvin Gaye, Frankie Beverly and Maze would go on to give us 9 gold albums. Beverly and May's live experience was more like a party than a concert. Dressed in his signature all white, crowds would stand at their feet and sing to the top of their lungs.
1: Joy, ooh, and pain. I like sunshine and rain.
0: Sadly, on September 10th, 2024, Frankie Beverly left us with hits for lifetimes to come.

0: with another Bet You Didn't Know music fact. How many times have you seen the Temptations movie and said this line?
1: They're coming to see me.
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0: 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You ever heard Patti LaBelle talk about the time she was engaged

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11: BIN News this hour. I'm Doug Davis. Coming up, Cliff Albright, co-founder and executive director of Black Voters Matter, returns as we continue our conversation around how states, not just Trump's federal government, are involved in suppressing the black vote through constitutional measures. These stories and more news concerning Black America are on the way. But first, here's BIN News Now.
12: I'm Esther Dillard with BIN News Now. Reverend Al Sharpton's National Action Network led a new march on Washington. Organizers are calling it Defend the Vote. Sharpton says this moment calls for action, not just remembrance.
13: And organize. We can put a handicap on the most biased, bigoted presidency that we've seen in a long time.
12: The Iran war hit the six-month mark today. While President Trump initially predicted the war would be over quickly, hostilities continue. The U.S. is now focused on economic sanctions as a way to end the war. At least 18 service members have been killed and more than 750 wounded, according to the Pentagon. And a measles outbreak tied to a Metro Atlanta daycare is growing. The Georgia Department of Public Health said Friday that four children had been around a person whose measles case was confirmed last week, but the state has not identified the daycare. Now back to you, Doug.
11: All right. Thanks a lot. We are back with Black Voters Matter Executive Director Cliff Albright as we discuss how state governments are shaping the new battle over ballot access through proposed constitutional changes. Cliff, thanks for coming back with it. Now, there's talks of an Ohio ballot measure that could place existing voter restrictions into the state constitution. In practical terms, what does that mean for black voters and for future efforts to expand ballot access?
14: Yeah, you know, it's a similar kind of proof of citizenship type thing, which, as I mentioned, that the Trump regime has been trying to get passed and Congress has been trying to get passed with the so-called SAVE Act. And basically, just to give a little bit of background, you know, as part of this big notion that you've got non-citizens voting, right, which is not a thing. It does not exist. Like, states have done their own audits and found that it's not exist. You and I are more likely to get struck by lightning twice on the same day than you are to find some non-citizen voting in these elections, right? But that's the mythology and the boogeyman that they've created. Yeah. And so Ohio, or some folks in Ohio, are trying to do their own version of a law that would basically require you to have proof of citizenship, which basically would mean that you'd have to either have your birth certificate or a passport. And for a lot of people, those things, and that the names on those would have to match what is on your current ID, right? And so, you know, for a lot of people, they either, one, don't have those forms of documents. And then you throw on top of that, that's really what the goal is, right? Just like with regular voter ID, you know, there was a lot of people that said, oh, what's the big deal about voter ID? Like, everybody has an ID. But what we know is that those requirements always impact our communities disproportionately. They know what the impact would be by trying to pass some of these. And then just think about it, like, just conceptually, like this notion of show me your papers, right? Like show me your freedom papers, slave. Like, very Jim Crow-y, right? Very, very enslavement-y, right?
11: Yeah,
14: it's
11: yeah.
14: giving those kind of vibes. And so we know what the intentions are. We know what the history of this has been. We know the way that it impacts our communities, and we know why they're doing it. It's no coincidence that the places where they're trying to do these things are always states that are basically battleground states where there are key elections taking right. place in this election
11: That's
14: cycle.
11: Right. But the Cliff, it's always a pleasure to have you here on the show, man. Cliff Albright, Executive Director of Black Voters Matter. Hope to have you back on soon. In fact, I know we'll probably have you back on next week, if that's okay. You got a big Labor Day cookout voter initiative going down. Thank you, man. I appreciate you. Stay connected and subscribe and follow BIN News this hour wherever you get your podcasts. I'm Doug Davis for the Black Information Network.
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12: This is Esther Dillard with another spotlight on Black excellence. Tyler Perry is one of the most successful figures in the entertainment industry. Born in New Orleans, Louisiana in 1969, Emmett Perry Jr. endured a difficult childhood marked by poverty and abuse. After changing his name and moving to Atlanta in 1992, Tyler Perry began writing and producing stage plays that became highly successful.
0: All you gotta do is take an R&B song, put Jesus in it, and it's a gospel song.
12: What? It was also during that time that he created his signature character, the iconic Mabel Medea Simmons.
3: Yea, though she walked in the valley with the shadow of Little Red Riding Hood and the Three Bears.
12: With an estimated net worth of over $1 billion, Tyler Perry is also a generous philanthropist, having donated millions to such causes as education, civil rights, and disaster relief, and another shining example of Black excellence. I'm Esther Dillard on the Black Information Network.
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4: I'm Mike Island on your home for 24/7 news, the Black Information Network. A sharp rise in safety incidents at daycare centers is apparently a big concern across the country. According to NBC 10, reports of children left unaccounted for and children being physically abused by daycare staff are increasing in number. As we've been reporting to you here on the Black Information Network, a Catawba County daycare child abuse investigation is ongoing. The director of the Child Care Network near Maiden recently was arrested for failing to report alleged abuse. Investigators say that the abuse was by an employee who was also arrested. Gabrielle Dowdy is accused of a violent physical action against a child, including kicking the boy. The child's father says there was a huge breach of trust in this case.
15: You know, you put your trust in people like this to watch over your children, and then to hear that a grown adult put their hands on your small child. Of course, every parent should be angry about that.
4: Alex Lofton says he trusted in adults there to do the right thing. Meanwhile, such lapses in following protocol had deadly consequences in Tennessee. Like in Catawba County, parents and guardians have reasonable trust in daycare staff to follow the proper protocols. In this case, a child was left unaccounted for in a daycare bus, and the child died in triple-digit heat. The child had autism and was nonverbal, and no one figured out the African-American girl was missing.
16: A child who couldn't advocate for herself, couldn't talk, couldn't let nobody know that she was still on the bus, sitting trapped inside of a bus with no windows down, no door even cracked open, no type of ventilation. I don't even want to imagine what she physically must have been feeling.
4: That's the child's uncle, Christopher Jones, who said had a simple protocol been followed, the child would still be alive today.
16: Why did no one think to just do a sweep of the bus? If it's something that you do, if it's a routine, it shouldn't have been skipped.
4: Similar to the Catawba County case, an investigation is continuing, WHBQ says. Local governments across the United States are increasingly reviving and expanding juvenile curfews. According to the Office of Juvenile Justice, this wave of legislation is primarily a response to teen takeovers that we've reported to you over the summer on the Black Information Network. These are large, disruptive, and often violent youth gatherings organized via social media. While proponents view curfews as a critical tool for public safety, the trend has sparked a fierce national debate regarding its actual effectiveness. In Raleigh, North Carolina, leaders are planning to vote on a teen curfew next month as their police chief is citing a trend of increasing violence. Police Chief Rico Boyce reports a year-over-year increase. Chief Boyce, who is African-American, explained in a recent press conference in Raleigh that it is time to be proactive.
17: Making sure that our youth, that they are safe as they, you know, maneuver throughout our city, but also those youth that are juveniles who are committing crime, that the victims of those crimes, that they're safe.
4: According to the Raleigh Police Department, crimes involving juveniles are up 9% compared to this time last year. We have more on these stories and national, international, state, and local news impacting the Black community. 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I'm Mike Island on your home for Black News First, the Black Information Network.
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12: Most people know about Restaurant Week, but not everyone knows there's a Black Restaurant Week born in Houston, Texas in 2016 and is now spreading to cities across the country. It's more than just menus. It's a movement.
19: And so we really want to create something that was more all-inclusive to the creative things we were seeing happening in the food scene.
12: That's one of the three founders, Fallon Farrell.
19: As we've grown through the years, we've literally watched businesses start off as like a pop-up food tent and now having like two or three locations.
12: From soul food kitchens to hidden gem caterers, Black Restaurant Week shines a light where it's long been missing. It's helped generate tens of millions of dollars for Black-owned businesses, keeping legacies alive and creating new ones. And it's part of Black history still being written every time a diner takes that first bite. I'm Esther Dillard for the Black Information Network.
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10: From the front line,
22: Michigan Attorney General Dana Nessel has released a report on the Flint water crisis, blaming failures in oversight, public health response, and accountability.
9: In the fight for justice
10: and equality,
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24: In a 2-1 ruling, an appeals court let the DOJ case against Congresswoman LaMonica McIver proceed.
9: The Black Information Network.
12: The opinions, beliefs, and viewpoints expressed in this commentary are those of the author and do not necessarily represent those of BIN and its founding partners and employees. Now it's time to bring the funk with Roland S. Martin.
25: A number of suspicious deaths, including African-Americans found hanging in a number of southern states, has caught the attention of the Legal Defense Fund. Janae Nelson, the executive director of counsel who leads the organization, says that they sent a series of letters to members of Congress and the United Nations demanding an investigation. Many people have suggested that foul play is at play because African-Americans typically don't hang themselves when they commit suicide.
26: It isn't common. I mean, what it all harkens back to is, as I said, one of the worst periods of our history from 1877 to 1950, where 4,000 black people were lynched, many of them in southern states, many of them by hanging. And we define lynching as an extrajudicial killing that is a public act. And we don't know whether these are lynchings. I want to be very clear that we are not going to rush to judgment. We're not going to ascribe particular labels without having the correct evidence. But the pattern certainly should give rise to some serious investigation, data collection, and tracking. And that's precisely why we have a Congress that has investigative authority. Our Congress has pulled together commissions and task forces to study various policy problems and concerns in this country. And the Legal Defense Fund has flagged the increasing number of black people dying by hanging under suspicious circumstances as a policy public problem that needs federal government attention.
25: This is also why the midterms matter, because Republicans can control Congress. They can ignore this. But if Democrats were leading the House and or the Senate, they likely would take action. I'm Roland Martin on the Black Information Network.
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12: Here's what's trending this hour. Reverend Al Sharpton's National Action Network led a new march on Washington. Organizers are calling it Defend the Vote. The Iran war hit the six-month mark today. At least 18 service members have been killed and more than 750 wounded, according to the Pentagon. And a measles outbreak tied to a Metro Atlanta daycare is growing. The Georgia Department of Public Health said Friday that all four children had been around a person whose measles case was confirmed last week.
9: Sports on the Black Information Network.
1: The Washington Commanders are selling apparel featuring the team's former Redskins name and logo to preserve its old trademarks. The new collection honors legendary black players Art Monk, Daryl Green, and the late Sean Taylor. The Commanders retired the name and logo in 2020 following criticism that it was racist. Elsewhere in football, Green Bay Packers running back Josh Jacobs is facing two misdemeanor charges stemming from a May incident in Wisconsin. Court records show no felony charges were filed and neither misdemeanor involves domestic violence. Jacobs turned himself in May 26th after a reported disturbance and was released the next day as prosecutors gathered additional evidence. Packers general manager Brian Gutekunst says the team is prepared for a possible NFL suspension, though the league has not disciplined Jacobs. And the U.S. Open is celebrating HBCU culture and the legacy of black tennis at Arthur Ashe Stadium. HBCU Live returns for its fifth year, bringing together HBCU students, alumni, and tennis fans for a celebration of the culture and the role historically black colleges and universities have played in growing and diversifying the sport. With the latest in sports, I'm Morgan Wood on the Black Information Network, your home for black news first.
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1: The defense has rested in the Tupac Shakur murder trial. The jury was dismissed for the weekend with closing arguments set to begin Monday. Dwayne Keefe D. Davis is accused of orchestrating the 1996 Las Vegas drive-by shooting that killed the rapper. Davis has pleaded not guilty and faces life in prison if convicted. He did not take the stand in the trial nearly 30 years after Tupac's death. Elsewhere in entertainment news, rapper J. Cole canceled his Wednesday night concert in Sacramento, California, after a trucking accident killed a member of his touring crew. The crash happened on Interstate 5 in Yolo County as a big rig delivering equipment went off the road. Ticketmaster says fans will be automatically refunded, and it remains unclear when J. Cole will return to the stage. And Afrobeat star Ira Starr is headlining the NFL's halftime show during the Philadelphia Eagles-Jacksonville Jaguars international game in London on October 11th. She's the first Afrobeat artist selected for an NFL international game halftime show. With the latest in entertainment, I'm Morgan Wood on the Black Information Network.

album, he was accepting submissions of songs. Enter Brother Number Two. Brother Number Two submits a song for Brother Number One's album, but Brother Number One says, uh-uh, that's trash. So Brother

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3: I'm Mike Island on your home for 24/7 news, the Black Information Network. A sharp rise in safety incidents at daycare centers is apparently a big concern across the country. According to NBC 10, reports of children left unaccounted for and children being physically abused by daycare staff are increasing in number. As we've been reporting to you here on the Black Information Network, a Catawba County daycare child abuse investigation is ongoing. The director of the Child Care Network near Maiden recently was arrested for failing to report alleged abuse. Investigators say that the abuse was by an employee who was also arrested. Gabrielle Dowdy is accused of a violent physical action against a child, including kicking the boy. The child's father says there was a huge breach of trust in this case.
4: You know, you put your trust in people like this to watch over your children, and then to hear that a grown adult put their hands on your small child. Of course, every parent should be angry about that.
3: Alex Lofton says he trusted in adults there to do the right thing. Meanwhile, such lapses in following protocol had deadly consequences in Tennessee. Like in Catawba County, parents and guardians have reasonable trust in daycare staff to follow the proper protocols. In this case, a child was left unaccounted for in a daycare bus, and the child died in triple-digit heat. The child had autism and was nonverbal, and no one figured out the African-American girl was missing.
5: A child who couldn't advocate for herself, couldn't talk, couldn't let nobody know that she was still on the bus, sitting trapped inside of a bus with no windows down, no door even cracked open, no type of ventilation. I don't even want to imagine what she physically must have been feeling.
3: That's the child's uncle, Christopher Jones, who said had a simple protocol been followed, the child would still be alive today.
5: Why did no one think to just do a sweep of the bus? If it's something that you do, if it's a routine, it shouldn't have been skipped.
3: Similar to the Catawba County case, an investigation is continuing, WHBQ says. Local governments across the United States are increasingly reviving and expanding juvenile curfews. According to the Office of Juvenile Justice, this wave of legislation is primarily a response to teen takeovers that we've reported to you over the summer on the Black Information Network. These are large, disruptive, and often violent youth gatherings organized via social media. While proponents view curfews as a critical tool for public safety, the trend has sparked a fierce national debate regarding its actual effectiveness. In Raleigh, North Carolina, leaders are planning to vote on a teen curfew next month as their police chief is citing a trend of increasing violence. Police Chief Rico Boyce reports a year-over-year increase. Chief Boyce, who is African-American, explained in a recent press conference in Raleigh that it is time to be proactive.
6: Making sure that our youth, that they are safe as they, you know, maneuver throughout our city, but also those youth that are juveniles who are committing crime, that the victims of those crimes, that they're safe.
3: According to the Raleigh Police Department, crimes involving juveniles are up 9% compared to this time last year. We have more on these stories and national, international, state, and local news impacting the Black community. 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
2: Issa Rae is heading back to HBO with a new comedy pilot centered on friendship, ambition, and the world of professional boxing. The untitled series follows Menzel, a 30-year-old barber and aspiring sports manager, whose relationship with his best friend and up-and-coming boxer named JB becomes increasingly complicated as success starts changing their lives. The project reunites Rae with her longtime Insecure collaborator, Prentice Penny, who will serve as showrunner and director. HBO has ordered a pilot, but no premiere date has been announced. And sad news from Hollywood. Samuel Monroe Jr., known for his roles in Menace to Society and The Players Club, has died at the age of 52 after a lengthy health battle. According to his wife, Shauna Stewart, Monroe contracted meningitis while filming in Las Vegas and was repeatedly misdiagnosed at several hospitals, leaving the illness untreated for months. By the time doctors identified the condition, it had spread to his brain and spine. Monroe later underwent multiple brain surgeries, battled MRSA pneumonia, and spent months on life support. In a statement, Stewart thanked supporters for their prayers throughout his fight. With the latest in entertainment at 17 and 47 minutes past each hour, I'm Bree Wood on the Black Information Network, your home for Black news first.
3: On December 9th, 1946 in Philadelphia, Howard Stanley Frankie Beverly was born. In 1970, he would form the group Raw Soul, which later was renamed Maze. Under the mentorship of Marvin Gaye, Frankie Beverly and Maze would go on to give us 9 gold albums. Frankie Beverly and Maze live experience was more like a party than a concert. Dressed in his signature all white, crowds would stand at their feet and sing to the top of their lungs.
4: Ooh, and pain. I like sunshine and rain.
3: Sadly, on September 10th, 2024, Frankie Beverly left us with hits for lifetimes to come.